0: Solís, Vivero Adra, en la Iglesia Adventista del Séptimo Día de Naguabo, Pueblo, calle Antonio Ríos, número 6, detrás de la Casa Alcaldía. ¡Te esperamos!
1: Jesus tells his followers that the people who experience the deep mourning of sin and the version of themselves that turns their back on God will receive his comfort and will be reminded that God is in control over even life's most challenging situations. They will become overcomers. Heavenly Father, when I am tempted to make choices that turn my heart away from you, right my way and hold me close. Matthew 5 verses 4 and 5 says, God blesses those who mourn, for they will be comforted. God blesses those who are humble, for they will inherit the whole earth. Keep it locked on WZOL with your stress relief for the day.
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4: 2 Corinthians 9, verse 7. 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
1: Some kids think their parents make too many rules. Clean your room, make your bed, pick up your dirty socks. But God says when you obey and respect your parents as the leaders of your home, then life will be better for you.
2: Deuteronomy 5 verse 16. Honor your father and your mother, as the Lord your God has commanded you, that your days may be long, and that it may be well with you.

0: La fe no hace que las cosas sean fáciles. 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
1: God can see everything, all the time. The good things and the bad things.
2: Proverbs 15, verse 3. The eyes of the Lord are in every place, keeping watch on the evil and the good.

Luther had been called to trial, and he arrived in Worms on the 15th of April, 1521, and he caused quite a stir. People were dying to see him, and his place of residence was constantly full of people who wanted to spend a few moments with this brave man who was willing to take on the whole church all on his own. Luther's very appearance was a victory in itself, for to be condemned and excommunicated and then be given a voice in trial undermines the authority of the one who excommunicated him. It must be noted that Luther, at this stage of his life and ministry, still had no intention of breaking away from the church. He commented that nothing could be gained through schism, and he hoped to reform the church from within. One of the key principles of the Reformation that Luther accepted and held on to resolutely was that the Bible was the foundation of all Christian belief and practice. Thus, when accused of error and heresy, he simply asked his accusers to show him from the Bible where his error was. As he was about to enter the room, a few people spoke words of encouragement to him, in particular one army general, who told him that he was about to make a more noble stand than he and any of his captains had made on the battlefield. He told him that if his cause was just, and he was sure of it, to go forward in the fear of God. At the trial, Luther was asked two things. Firstly, were the books his? And secondly, whether he would retract his opinions. Luther responded and said that the books were his, but he asked for some time in order to craft his response as to whether he would retract or not. This convinced the assembly that he was not acting from impulse and would later give further weight to his answers. The next day, when Luther responded, he divided his writings into three different sections. In the first section, he dealt with faith and works, and even his enemies declared that these were not only harmless, but also beneficial. In the second class of books, he denounced the corruptions of the papacy, and to revoke these would strengthen the tyranny of Rome. And in the third class of books, he denounced those who defended these very evils. While Luther admitted that perhaps he could have been a little bit less harsh in his responses, even these he was not willing to retract. At this point, Luther had spoke only in German, and he was now asked to give his response in Latin. Despite being tired, he was able to do

0: this, and it gave further weight to his response as everyone in the chamber heard what he said for the second time. The spokesman now pushed him for an answer, asking him the question, will you or will you not retract? Standing here on this very spot, Luthbert gave a response that has become famous over the centuries, unless I am convinced by scripture and plain reason. For I cannot accept the authority of popes and councils, for they have often contradicted each other. My conscience is captive to the word of God. I cannot and I will not recant anything, for to go against conscience is neither right nor safe. Here I stand. I cannot do otherwise. So God help me. Amen. The assembly stood in amazement, speechless at what they had just seen and heard. He was again asked if he would retract, to which he responded, "May God be my helper, for I can retract nothing." The courage that Luther spoke with at this trial has inspired many people since then to stand for God in the face of opposition and against the odds. In Mark 13 verse 9, the Bible tells us that one day we may have to stand before kings and rulers. May we be faithful to God, that if we have to stand, we would do so with boldness and unflinching courage in the face of trial.
1: This time of year, the sun is glorious, and just sitting in the warmth of its rays can boost your mood. Solomon compares the joy of living a righteous life with the refreshing and comforting feeling of soaking up the sun. Dear Lord, when my thoughts and actions align with your word, I feel the warmth of your love in my heart. Proverbs 4 verse 18 says, "The path of the righteous is like the morning sun, shining ever brighter till the full light of day." You are locked on at WZOL with your stress relief for the day.

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2: Eli, the God of Israel, declares, I will cut off the strength of your house, and this shall be a sign unto you. Your two sons, Hophni and Phinehas, shall both die on the same day by the sword of men. And I will raise up for myself a faithful priest who shall do according to what is in my heart and in my mind.
3: Hello there, all you boys and girls. This is Uncle Dan.
4: And I'm Aunt Carol. Welcome, moms and dads, too, and grandparents and everyone.
3: We're so glad you've joined us for our second episode about young Samuel.
4: As you recall, Hannah, who had no children, prayed to the Lord and made a vow, that's a solemn promise, that if God would give her a son, she would dedicate the boy's life to God.
3: And God did hear Hannah's prayer and gave her the desire of her heart. She had a baby boy and named him Samuel.
4: Hannah taught her son of God's love, and when he was ready, though he was still a little boy, she took him to the tabernacle and left him in the care of the high priest Eli, which must have been a very hard thing for her to do.
3: I imagine so, especially since Eli hadn't done a good job of raising his own sons, Hophni and Phinehas.
4: You can find today's story in your Bible, in the Old Testament, the book of 1 Samuel, chapters 2 and 3.
3: But just listen now as we bring you the story of the youngest priest.
5: Because of the wonderful way in which God had answered her prayer, Hannah's heart was filled with joy and praise. And she prayed and said,
6: My heart exalts in the Lord, for there is none holy like the Lord. The Lord is a God of knowledge, and by him actions are weighed. The bows of the mighty are broken, but the feeble gird on strength. He will guard the feet of his faithful ones, but the wicked shall be cut off in darkness.
5: Then Hannah left the tabernacle and returned home. And Samuel ministered to the Lord in the presence of Eli the priest.
7: What can I do to help Eli, sir?
8: Help me? Oh, yes. Well, now let's see. What can you do? Perhaps you could bring the wood that's used on the altar. Do you think you could do that?
7: I'll try, sir.
8: Good. Now, we use quite a bit of wood every day, so we'll make it your duty to see that there's always some by the altar.
7: All right, sir.
8: Come along, then, and I'll show you where the wood pile is.
7: I finished bringing the wood, Eli, sir.
8: Already? Oh, you must not have brought enough. Let me see. Oh, yes, that will be enough. You're a fast worker, my son. It looks like you did a very good job. It's neatly stacked and there's no mess.
7: What do you want me to do now, sir?
8: Wouldn't you like to go and play for a while?
7: My mother brought me here to serve the Lord, Your Grace.
8: Oh,

0: Yes. Well, perhaps you could dust the furniture in the tabernacle. Do you know how to dust furniture?
1: Yes, sir. My mother taught me. What do you want me to do now, Your Grace?
0: Are you all through dusting the furniture?
1: Yes, sir.
0: Did you dust all the pieces? Do a good job?
1: I think so, sir.
0: And you want something more to do, huh? You're a very remarkable lad, my son. Would that my own two sons, Hophni and Phineas, knew how to work half as well as you. But let me see now, what else is there that you can do?
1: Perhaps I could carry some water for the wash basin.
0: Oh, do you think you're big enough to do that?
1: I'll try, sir. The wash basin is all filled with clean water, Your Grace.
0: And you need something else to do.
1: Yes, Your Grace.
0: Well, I'm going to fill the golden candlestick with oil. You can come and help me. After that, it will be time to go to bed. This will be your room, my son. Remember to keep it always clean and neat, as if you expected God to be your visitor.
1: Oh, I will, sir.
0: Yes, I'm sure you will. Tell me, is this the first time that you've ever been away from your mother?
1: Yes, sir.
0: Your mother is a very godly person, a true servant of the living God. Her great faith and sacrifice shames my own indulgent life. I don't blame you for missing her, but remember, God will always be close by your side, and you can call on him at any time. Also, my own room is right next to this one, so don't be afraid.
1: I won't, sir.
0: Get a good night's sleep. There will be more work for you to do on the morrow. Good night, my son. May God bless you.
1: Thank you, Your Grace. Mother taught me to always pray before I go to sleep. Dear Lord, I thank thee that I may work at your tabernacle. Help me to faithfully serve High Priest Eli and do my tasks well. Remember.
2: In the next room, Eli is also praying.
0: Lord of my fathers, forgive my failure to be a good father to my own sons, but help me to teach this young lad to serve thee properly. Help me that I may be as a father.
2: And at her home, Hannah also prays for her son.
3: Oh God, remember my son at Shiloh. Give him greatness, not the greatness of the world, but the greatness valued in heaven. Teach him to honor thee and to bless his fellow men.

0: What are you making, dear?
1: Oh, you startled me, Elkanah. I'm making a new coat for Samuel. I thought I'd take it and give it to him when we go up to the tabernacle for the feast next month.
0: But that looks like an ephod.
1: It is an ephod. He's a Levite and he serves at the tabernacle. So why shouldn't he have an ephod to wear?
0: Well, I guess it'll be all right. I've just never seen a little lad wear an ephod before, that's all.
1: Perhaps that's because you've never seen a little lad that was a priest before.
0: Well, perhaps.
2: Hello, Mother.
1: Oh, Samuel, my son. Oh, how's my boy? I've missed you so much.
2: I've missed you too, Mother.
1: How are you, dear? Are things going all right? Have you been a good boy and helped High Priest Eli as I taught you to?
2: Yes, Mother.
0: Have his own sons, Hophni and Phinehas, given you any trouble?
2: We get along. I leave them alone and they seldom bother me anymore.
1: Have you been getting lots of sleep at night, Samuel?
2: Oh, yes. My room is right next to High Priest Eli's. We go to bed at the same time every night.
0: What kind of work do you do for Priest Eli?
2: Different things. I bring the wood that's used for the altar, dust the furniture and the tabernacle, keep the courtyard and floor clean, carry clean water for the wash basin, things like that.
1: Sounds like you're kept busy, Samuel.
2: I am.
0: Do you enjoy serving here at the tabernacle?
2: Yes. I miss you and Mother. But High Priest Eli, he's kind to me. Every day he takes some time.

0: to explain to me about the various sacrifices and services.
1: That reminds me, Samuel, I brought something for you. Here, I'll help you put it on.
0: Oh, Mother, it's beautiful. A red linen ephod, and it's just the right size.
2: Remember, my son, the ephod is symbolic of the priest's office. Make sure that you are always worthy to wear it.
0: I will, Father. Oh, here comes High Priest Eli.
3: Why, hello, Elkanah and Hannah. I see you found your son, and a mighty wonderful one at that.
2: He assures us that he has been obedient to you.
3: Oh, yes, he has. So different from my own sons. I see you brought him an ephod to wear. Did you make it yourself, Hannah?
1: Yes, Your Grace.
3: Well, you did a fine job, both with the ephod and the boy. The Lord will bless you and your husband for giving this son to serve at the tabernacle, Hannah. You will have several more sons and daughters.
4: The high priest's prophecy was correct. Hannah did bear three more sons and two daughters. But she never for a moment forgot her firstborn son, Samuel, the youngest priest. Every day he was a subject of her prayers. Each year she made with her own hands a new ephod for him to wear. And when she and Elkanah went to Shiloh to worship, she gave the child this reminder of her love. And the boy Samuel continued to grow both in stature and in favor with the Lord and with men. But the sons of Eli were worthless men who had no regard for the Lord, and the people complained of their violent deeds.
5: Eli, your sons demand more than their rightful part of the sacrifices.
6: Eli, your sons take what they want by force and violence.
7: Eli, I will no longer come here for the sacrifices. It is better for me to offer my own sacrifices than to have your vile sons do it.
8: Eli, the priests of the heathen nations are better than your sons, who claim to be the priests of Israel.
9: Eli, your sons defile the tabernacle.
4: Eli dared not remain silent any longer. He called his sons to him and pled with them.
3: Why, my sons, do you do such things?
7: Do what things, Father?
3: You know what things, for I hear of your evil dealings from all the people.
10: You know you can't believe everything you hear, Father.
7: You've just listened to too much jealous gossip.
3: No, my son. It is not a good report that I hear the people of the Lord spreading abroad. If a man sins against a man, God will mediate for him. But if a man sins against the Lord, who can intercede for him?
10: Oh, you worry too much, Father. You're getting old and you can't see very well. You let your imagination carry you away.
3: You should both be removed from office. You are not worthy to be priests.
7: Father, you know full well that you could not bear the public disgrace of removing us from office. And you would have to be the one to do it.
4: So Eli let them continue in their holy office. But when the judge of Israel neglected his task, the Lord took the matter in hand and sent a man of God unto Eli, who said unto him,
11: Eli! The God of Israel declares, I chose the house of your father to burn incense and to wear an ephod before me, to be my priests. Why then do you honor your sons above the God of heaven? Therefore the Lord declares, I will cut off the strength of your house, so that there will not be an old man in all your family forever. And all the increase of your house shall die by the sword of man. And this which shall befall your two sons, Hophni and Phinehas, shall be the sign to you. Both of them shall die on the same day, and I will raise up for myself a faithful priest who shall do according to what is in my heart and in my mind.
1: Hi again. You know, Samuel's mother, Hannah, faithfully taught him about God's love when he was very young. Samuel had a good

0: And now, back to our story, the youngest priest.
1: Because of High Priest Eli's neglect to punish his sons for their evil conduct and remove them from the priesthood, the Lord sent a messenger to the tabernacle who foretold their death.
2: And this which shall befall your two sons, Hophni and Phinehas, shall be the sign to you. Both of them shall die on the same day. Who was
3: that man? The Lord has spoken. Blessed be the name of the Lord.
4: Brother Phinehas, who is that man?
5: I don't know, but I'm not going to let him get away with talking about us like that before the rest of the people here. Samuel, stop that man. Don't let him just walk away like that. He's mad.
3: Pay no heed to them. Let him go, my son.
6: Yes, Your Grace.
5: Samuel, what's the matter with you? I told you to stop that madman.
3: And I told him to let him go. He was a messenger from the God of heaven.
4: He was no messenger from God. He was a demoniac. Come on, Phinehas, let's pursue and kill him.
3: Stop, my sons. You will do no such thing, for he speaks the truth. I have honored you before God and have allowed you to serve as priests when I knew about your sins. But I will not allow you to shed innocent blood. Now go to your quarters, both of you, and remain there for the remainder of the day.
5: Just who do you think you're talking to, Father? We're priests. We'll do as we please.
3: You've done as you pleased for years. But one more argument from either of you, and you will no longer be priests.
4: You wouldn't do that, Father. You couldn't stand the public disgrace.
3: Hophni, take off your ephod and give it to me.
5: Brother, I think we had better go to our quarters. Let Father cool off a little.
4: All right, brother. Let's go.
6: Who was that man, Your Grace?
3: I do not know, Samuel, my son. God gave him a message, and he delivered it with great courage.
6: Does God send messages like that very often, Your Grace?
3: No, not anymore. The word of the Lord is very rare. It is infrequent that anyone has a vision from the Lord these days.
6: Why?
3: It is probably because Israel as a nation has deserted the God of heaven and follows other gods. And it is greatly my own fault. Because I have allowed my sons to serve as priests, many people find the offerings an abhorrence rather than a blessing. I should have removed them from office years ago.
1: Yet even after this warning from the man of God, Eli continued to allow his sons to serve as priests. And Eli the high priest grew old, and his eyes became dim so they could not see.

0: When he was laid down on his bed, he called Samuel to his side.
1: Samuel, my son, I grow old and weary. My days are numbered.
2: The Lord will sustain you, sir, if that be his will.
1: Yes, yes, but I haven't been very faithful to him. I have failed in my duty as a father to my own sons. But you, my son, you are a child of God. Were it not for you, I should lose all hope for Israel. As the infirmities of old age come upon me, I find a measure of rest and comfort and blessing in you. No father ever loved a son more truly and tenderly than I love you. It is late. I grow tired. Is everything in the sanctuary taken care of for the night?
2: Yes, Your Grace. The gates are closed, the 7 golden candlestick cups are filled with olive oil, the lamps are adjusted, and the incense is placed on the altar.
1: Then, my son, go to your room, lie down and sleep, for there is much to be done on the morrow.
2: Yes, sir, Your Grace.
1: Good night, Samuel, my son.
2: Good night, sir.
1: And leave the door between our rooms ajar in case I need to call you during the night.
2: Yes, sir. Sleep well, Your Grace. A wonderful man. A man who loves and worships God. It's hard to understand how such a man could be so careless in bringing up his sons. I, with the help and blessing of God, I shall never make that mistake if I have sons of my own. O God of mercy and love, God of creation, as I lay me down to sleep, I call upon you to bless His grace and give him longer life and greater.
0: And Samuel lay upon his bed, but his thoughts troubled him, and he could not sleep, for he loved the people of Israel and desired that they be brought up from the mire of sin and idolatry. His young heart was burdened with the guilt of Israel.
2: O God, help His grace, priest Eli, to properly administer thy love and mercy, and...
3: Samuel!
2: Someone called me.
3: Samuel!
2: It must be Eli. Coming, Your Grace. Here I am, sir.
1: Yes, my son?
2: You called me, sir. I came as quickly as possible.
1: I called you?
2: Yes, sir. I heard you, sir.
1: I did not call, my son. Return to your room and lie down again.
2: Yes, sir. Wonder why Eli didn't admit that he...
3: Samuel.
2: He's calling again.
3: Samuel.
2: I'm coming. Yes, sir. Here I am, sir.
1: Yes?
2: You called me, sir.
1: I did not call you.
2: But I heard you, sir. You called Samuel.
1: Go to your room, my son, and lie down again.
2: Yes, sir.
3: Samuel. Samuel.
2: I wonder why Eli called me. Then he says he doesn't. Perhaps he does it in his sleep.
3: Samuel.
2: Coming.
1: Is that you again, my son?
2: Yes, sir. Here I am, for you called me.
1: No, my son. Wait. You say a voice called you?
2: Yes, Your Grace.
1: By name?
2: Yes, sir.
1: My voice?
2: Well, I thought it was, sir.
1: The word of the Lord has not been known in Israel for many a day. Praise be to the God of heaven.
2: Yes, sir.
1: Samuel, my son, go lie down, and if he calls you, you shall say, "Speak, Lord, for thy servant hears."
2: Yes, sir.
1: Go now, go to your room, and wait for the voice. And blessings be upon thee, my son.
3: Samuel, Samuel.
2: Speak, for thy servant hears.
3: Behold, Samuel, I am about to do a thing in Israel, at which the two ears of everyone that hears it shall tingle.
2: Yes, Lord.
3: On that day,

0: I will fulfill against Eli all that I have spoken concerning his house from beginning to end. I will punish his house forever because of the iniquity which he knew but restrained not. Therefore I swear to the house of Eli that the iniquity of Eli's house shall not be purged with sacrifice or offering forever.
1: Yes, my lord.
2: And Samuel lay in his bed awake until morning. While opening the doors of the sanctuary and performing his other morning chores, he purposely evaded High Priest Eli. Finally, however...
3: Samuel! Samuel!
1: Oh, I'm afraid to go to Eli. He'll want to know what happened last night. And I just can't tell him that the Lord is about to punish him and his sons.
3: Samuel, come here.
1: I guess I'll just have to go to him. Coming, sir. Yes, sir?
3: Samuel, my son, last night, what happened?
1: My name was called again, sir.
3: It was the Lord?
1: Yes, sir.
3: What did the Lord say unto you, Samuel? What was it that he told you? Do not hide it from me. May God do so to you and more also, if you hide anything from me of all that he told you.
1: Your grace, the Lord wishes to remind you that you are well acquainted with the evil and wicked things your sons do in the name of his priesthood. The Lord is about to bring judgment upon you, sir, and do unto you and your house all that has been foretold unto you. He also said that your iniquity shall not be purged with sacrifice or offering forever, for the wages of sin is death.
3: It is the Lord. Let him do what seemeth him good.
2: And Samuel grew, and the Lord was with him and blessed him. And all Israel from Dan to Beersheba listened unto the words of Samuel, and knew that he was destined to be a prophet of the Lord.
4: Uncle Dan, wouldn't it be wonderful if all the young people listening to us right now knew the Lord as well as Samuel did?
5: That would be wonderful, Aunt Carol.
4: Mm-hmm.
5: And it's possible, too. 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